0: You ever wonder what would happen if we treated our Bible like we treat our cell phone?
1: What if we flipped through it several times a day?
0: What if we carried it around in our purses or pockets?
1: What if we turned back to go get it if we forgot it?
0: What if we used it to receive messages from the text?
1: Or if we treated it like we couldn't live without it?
0: What if we gave it to kids as gifts?
1: What if we used it more when we traveled or in case of an emergency?
0: And unlike our cell phones, we don't have to worry about our Bible being disconnected because Jesus already paid the bill.

Hey, Bible readers, I'm Tara Lee Cobble, and I'm your host for The God Shot on 88.7 Spirit FM. To all who did receive him, who believed in his name, he gave the right to become children of God, who were born not of blood, nor of the will of the flesh, nor of the will of man, but of God. John 1, 12-13. Jesus has a distinct role in the Trinity, which is made up of the Father, the Son, and the Spirit. One of Jesus' roles connects uniquely with the physical realm. He's the means by which God came down to earth to live among mankind, to show us what God is like, and to pay our sin debt. But when Jesus came to earth, many people rejected his message and mocked his death on the cross. But there's great news for anyone who does believe that Jesus is God and that he alone paid the debt for their sins.

Those people are the people God adopts into his eternal family. Because we believe in Jesus' death and resurrection, we have the unique distinction of being God's kids. What a gift! He's where the joy is. To hear the God Shot again or to share it with friends, go to spiritfm.ca and click the God Shot link.

0: presents Life 101, the basic rules for surviving and moving ahead in life.
1: There is a plague in our society that is rarely talked about. It causes people to be overwhelmed, stressed out, unfulfilled, or worse, it causes them to fail. This plague is lack of focus. One successful billionaire uses this acronym. Focus means follow one course until successful. Instead, we've trained ourselves to delve into something, then a short time later, abandon it and move on to something else. 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
3: 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Now I have a wish. 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
1: From Isaiah 53:5. 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

0: Getting to heaven isn't just about putting enough good on one side of the scale to balance the bad on the other. 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

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Compared to you, no one is righteous.

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0: At times, it really pays to get back to the basics. Hi, I'm Chuck Swindoll. That can be true of a job or a relationship, or for that matter, even your faith. It doesn't hurt to review the basics, the principles that make the thing work, the essentials that are foundational. The late, great Vince Lombardi got it. On one occasion, probably following an especially painful loss, he faced his Green Bay Packers, and holding the pigskin high in the air, he shouted, "Okay, men, today we get back to the basics. Gentlemen, this is a football." I'm guessing that they hung on every word that followed.
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And they're located

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11: This bad stuff started happening. I hit high school, and I just kind of ended up getting into a lot of things that, you know, I shouldn't have. By the time I was in my senior year, I was on drugs. I was a full-blown alcoholic. I was into the goth, you know, the dark goth stuff. A friend of mine invited me to this church. I was kind of enjoying it. You know, I was dressed all in black, you know, skull and crossbones on my bag. And I was walking out, and one of the ushers stopped me and then looked at me and said, if you're going to come back, you need to make sure you make yourself more presentable before God and the church. That didn't sound right to me at all from the get-go. And I didn't want any part of that. I wanted a place that was going to accept me where I was, you know, and I walked off and that was it. After a while, I finally accepted Christ wholeheartedly, and I'm really glad I didn't end up judging, you know, what it means to be a true Christian on that one bad experience.
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0: We see at the very beginning that the first man and the first woman, Adam and Eve, disobeyed God, and as a result of that disobedience, sin came into the world.
1: Franklin Graham, talking about sin and its consequences.
0: And it has infected the entire human race. All of us are guilty of sin, each and every one of us. We were born with sin. The Bible says we have all sinned, we have all come short of God's glory, and that the wages of sin is death. But the gift of God is eternal life through Jesus Christ, our Lord. Will you put your faith and trust in Christ tonight? God loves you. God wants to forgive you. He wants to set you free. But it's a choice that you're going to have to make.
1: Make that choice right now to follow Jesus Christ by faith. 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
0: Should we send it to him anyway?
1: Guaranteed, Terry won't play this.
2: You are not a bad cook. You are simply microwave compatible. A person does not have bad manners. 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A person is not a bad driver. They are simply automotively challenged. You're not having a bad hair day. You're suffering from rebellious follicle syndrome. Your kid's homework is not missing. It's simply having an out-of-notebook experience. And when your teenager falls asleep in class, he's just rationing consciousness.
3: Just give something a sleek new name and the problem doesn't seem to be that bad. There are a lot of things in life, like mistakes that we make, we tend to downplay. But the Bible takes a different approach. The best way to deal with serious issues and problems is not to downplay it, make excuses for it, or rename it. The Bible talks pretty bluntly about our human frailties. It doesn't candy coat it, even if it's a tough pill to swallow. Get into the Bible. It's real, solid truth, even if it isn't polished and politically correct. By the way,
2: you are not overweight. You are simply gravity enhanced.

0: everybody, we want to let you know about Far East Broadcasting's Friendship Dinner coming here to Campbell River, and it's going to be on September 26th, Saturday, at 5 o'clock at the Baptist Church. 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

Greetings, our very first broadcast of 2020, Sunshine Reggae 222. Here's a tune from Prodigal Son, this one called Pure Gold.

Greetings to everyone who's tuned in, people in the Philippines, Margie Ann, and Pete over there in Portugal. Nice to see you. Been a long time, and very much looking forward to be in Boracay very soon. Hi, Kev. Up next, got one from Stitchy, and this one's called Speak Life. Sorry, sometimes I play the music too loud of my voice. This one is called Speak.

is an artist called Havlin. First time I played one of her tunes, and that track called Rumours. Here's one called Follow. This one from Nisha Woods, and it's first time for her as well. So I've got my cat Cleo here, in case you're seeing this. She always likes to join me on the show.

0: greetings. 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
0: Abby, Malta.
1: 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You speak to the king in me.
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1: Your

0: Big bless up to Mark and over there in Thessaloniki. What you doing over there, bro? Here's one from Cornerstone from Jamaica, and I have to go back to Jamaica because I missed him last time I was there. We were hoping to link up and didn't manage. Anyway, we'd love to go back, see St. Matthew, my family over there, and Natalia, God and I. Go back to Portmore. Have some more ackee and saltfish.
1: I give thanks to life again.
0: It's Cornerstone, and this tune called Irie.

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0: Shem Malus.
1: Giving thanks for the
0: bless up to Mr. Bahamas.
1: So glad I
0: Mr. J Bahamas.
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0: And everyone else that's just tuned in.
1: Life. Praises to the Most High as I forward. I see the sunlight. More praises for life.
0: One from his album Lead the

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I highly recommend it. 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
0: Here's one from Carl I. Cross Power Movement.
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0: 10, 1 Golden Roots. 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Where have I been, he's asking. Been taking a little break. Resting, broke my leg as well, which has kind of laid me up for a while. But yeah, just been feeling to take a little break. But I'm back for now anyway.
1: I see anybody.
0: Said the first show of 2020.

0: Somewhere I read that the greatness of America is the right to protest far right.
1: Everything that's wrong, they have made right. Everything that's right, they have made wrong. Who are these lawmaker guys trying to distort the laws of the Most High? Coming with their lies and delusions, they've gone against nature and breeding confusion. 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

0: I feel so stuck. 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Oh, 6 o'clock comes so soon. I know as that.
1: I'm gonna leave you this one from Prodigal Son.
0: I like
1: on his album Pure Gold. It's called Secondhand Smoke.
0: Anyways, me have to do what me have to do. Me roll out, go check the talkie them. Man, a God man, the gospel, me go get them. 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Be a white paper, me see between finger. And when me look, I want top shatter. I burn a chalice with a fat strapper. I feel

I'm just going to run a little bit over time. So if this is airing on a one-hour program, I guess this bit will be missed out. I just wanted to drop this one last tune. I was looking for it before I go. From Psalmist, the Psalmist. Great is the power.

has officially come to an end. So I guess it's time for me to say goodbye, God bless. So it's gone over the hour, but I've kind of been out of the loop for so long that I'm not even sure where this is airing anymore. So just keep rolling with it. This tune's called Just One Touch. Anyway, if you do want to get in touch, by the way, find me on Facebook, Living Waters DJ Patrick. I haven't been on that for a while either, so I've been slacking, really. There's also the website, livingwatersradio.com, where all the shows are aired there. 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

0: I'm going to bring it to an end right there and say goodbye, God bless. And nice to have people tuning in from all over the place, and really enjoyed being with you. So till next time, goodbye, God bless from me and Cleo here. Bye.
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4: 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We had a guest on a few months ago, but before we bring him back out, let's look at a video from a few months ago of his last visit. 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Let's welcome our next guest, Marvin Bailey.
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0: And I understand you have some interesting views on the Bible. Tell us about that.
1: Well, Deke, don't get me wrong. I don't completely dismiss the Bible. I just think that people take it too literally. When I think the Bible can be best understood if we look at it as fables or allegories, analogies, if you will.
0: So what do you think about the story of Adam and Eve in the Garden of Eden?
1: Oh, I don't think it really happened. It's all just a metaphor for the world. You know, like it's supposed to be a garden and all. So I think it might just be an allegory about pollution, for example.
0: Oh, okay. Well, tell us about the story of Noah and the Ark.
1: Oh, well, my view regarding that story is that the Ark was probably an alien spacecraft.
0: Oh, an alien spacecraft. And Noah was...
1: an alien from outer space.
0: Well, Marvin, those are some interesting views. But now, it's time for us to let you try that same approach on some things in your life over the next few months and see how it works out.
1: Great! What's the harm in that? It sounds like a lot of fun!
0: Okay, that video was from a few months back. Now let's welcome Marvin back to our studios to see what happened when we applied his own views to his life. Let's welcome back Marvin Bailey!
1: Hi, Deke.
0: Well, Marvin, glad to have you back. But I've got to say, you don't really look too good. Is everything all right?
1: No, not really, Deke. Things are not all right.
0: What's the problem?
1: Well, to be honest, I've pretty much lost everything, and I had to file for bankruptcy. I lost my job, I lost my car, and it all started after I came on this show.
0: Well, let's step back and see how it all played out. Now, you dismissed the 66 books of the Bible as myths, misunderstandings, and allegories. So, in following the rules of this program, we took your beliefs and just worked them into your life. So, first we contacted your utility company and told them that you weren't going to pay their bills because those bills were just allegories and misunderstandings.
1: What?
0: Yeah, so they turned off your gas, water, and electricity, which might explain why it looks like you haven't showered in a while, Marvin.
1: Yeah, it might.
0: Next, we went to your sales job and had all your recent sales contracts dismissed because we told all your clients that all the details of the deals were just made up, pure fiction. Well, they weren't too thrilled with that.
1: Which might explain why I got fired.
0: It might, Marvin.
1: But you'd think they'd do some checking to find out if there was any truth behind your claims.
0: Well, Marvin, you didn't do any checking on your views of dismissing the Bible, did you?
1: No.
0: So, Marvin, it doesn't seem like casually applying terms like allegory and symbolism to your life worked out very well for you, did it?
1: Not well at all, Deke.
0: Now, Marvin, before you leave, we have one more big surprise for you.
1: Oh, please, no.
0: Yes, Marvin. Since you pretty much took the truths of the Bible and just twisted it to make up your own stories, we called the police and did the same thing to you.
1: No.
0: That's right, Marvin. We told them that you had 15 aliases and were wanted in 20 foreign countries on a various array of charges.
1: Hey, you're just making that stuff up. If they check it out and do their research, they'll find out I'm a law-abiding citizen.
0: Ah, but Marvin, that's what you did with the Bible. We just applied the same principles to your life. So, officers, come on down and arrest this criminal.
1: But wait, I've got proof.
2: All right, buddy, let's go.
0: Ah, don't you just love the way this show works? So before you casually dismiss the Bible, watch out. Or we might just see what happens when we let you try that in real life.

0: Hi, I'm Megan Hoffer, and welcome to Heartbeat.
1: What comes to mind when you hear the word holy? Is it someone who reads their Bible twice a day, gives to the poor, and who you've never heard let a bad word slip out? While this person may, in fact, be holy, the word itself has no moral significance. It doesn't identify how a person thinks, speaks, or acts. These positive actions are a result of something deeper. The Hebrew root of the word is godesh, which means that which pertains to deity. The fundamental force of the word is relationship, not moral qualities. If you have accepted Christ, you are holy not by your own actions, but because Jesus has placed you in right relationship with the Father. As we mature in who we are in Him, the result should be that our inward holiness be reflected in our outward actions.
0: Heartbeat is brought to you by the Salvation Army.

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1: presents a Spirit of Marriage tip. Immediate help to get to a healthy place in your marriage.
2: When you search the Bible looking for marriage advice, you might be disappointed at how little direct marriage advice there is. That's because of a misconception people have. They think that on one hand, there is advice and commands on how to treat your neighbor, your friends, or even strangers. Then there is advice on how to treat your spouse. That misconception explains why so many Christian marriages are in trouble. Far too many people have no problem following God's direction in the Bible on how to treat a neighbor or even a stranger, but simply ignore the same advice when it comes to their spouse. One marriage counselor pointed out that most Christian marriages could be saved if they simply treated their spouse with the same respect that offered a total stranger. They think those commands just don't apply in their marriage. Every command in the Bible about how to treat others must apply first and foremost to your own spouse. That is how to have a true Christian marriage.
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I walk tall, used to walk small, or not walk at all. 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

father of this town, who brings something new to this place. 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

0: 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What you hear in the next half hour could have a profound impact on your life.
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0: husband left our diaper bag at a restaurant, and we had driven a half hour to the hotel. We were on vacation.
1: What was the last disagreement you had with your spouse?
0: Got kind of mad about it, and I think he tried to blame me, but it wasn't my fault.
2: Generally, if there's a disagreement, it's usually about something like a decision with where to apply funds for money, where do we spend our bills.
1: When you're married to someone, you're going to have some bumps in the road, but you can make a choice to keep speed bumps from becoming major obstacles.
3: He gets up and turns the heat on, and then by 3 o'clock in the afternoon, I'm roasting because it's still like 70 degrees outside.
1: Marriage experts agree that if you downplay the differences and instead focus on the positive traits of your spouse, the road seems to smooth out a bit. So keep a positive perspective, no matter what speed bumps you might hit in your marriage.
4: I was trying hurriedly to get something ready for dinner, and my darling, wonderful husband was trying to reconnect something on the burner. The burner just wasn't working. I would term it a disagreement about crowding in the kitchen.
1: A message from 88.7 Spirit FM.

each disease. With eyes of wonder, they would watch as he would stop to pray.

a few facts about your bones coming up now on the Genesis Factor. When an engineer builds a building, a bridge, or some other structure, he must build it so that it can withstand both stretching and compressing forces. In designing the structure to withstand both kinds of these forces, he must anticipate how much of each force the structure might face in its lifetime. Some materials, like cast iron and concrete, are very good at withstanding compression forces, but very poor in handling stretching forces. Using one of these materials to build a structure that undergoes tensile or stretching forces could lead to disaster. Now, let's apply our basic engineering information to the problem of building a frame or skeleton for a living creature. Although you might weigh only 130 pounds, your long leg bone will very likely have to be prepared to deal with more than 1,000 pounds of compression and hundreds of pounds of tension from the muscles that are anchored to it. It's a good thing, then, that normal bone is 3 times as strong as good solid wood and nearly as strong as iron. Tests have shown that the tensile strength of bone is 35,000 pounds per square inch, while iron is 40,000 pounds per square inch. But bone material is better than iron because it is 3 times lighter and much more flexible, and it grows back. The structure of your bones is too carefully engineered to have been an accident. If life were the result of impersonal evolution, evolution would still be trying to engineer the best material for skeletons, and there would be an awful lot of jellyfish around. For CreationMoments.com and the Genesis Factor, I'm Darren Marlar.

0: can stop. 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
1: From Psalm 8, 3 and 4. 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Mere mortals that you should care for them.

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1: 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Blessed is he whose help is the God of Jacob, whose hope is in the Lord his God, the maker of heaven and earth, the sea, and everything in them, the Lord, who remains faithful forever. 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
1: Police announced at least 7 officers have been hurt in attacks by violent and rock throwing.
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4: Today I went back to the place where I used to go. 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
1: It's exciting to watch a baby learn how to walk. Mom and dad watch with joy and concern as their child learns the balancing act of walking, which is kind of a wreck at the beginning. Fast forward to age 2, and while the child isn't quite an expert, they have come a long way. There's some wobbling, but mom and dad no longer worry so much about a possible fall. And by 4, that same kid is a little speeding bullet. Our Christian walk is like this. Like a toddler, we stumble, but we keep going, doing the things that help us grow. With each step forward, our footing grows steadier. As mature Christians, we need to show the same grace and patience to new believers as our Father has shown us. Remember, you too were once a toddler.
0: Heartbeat is brought to you by the Salvation Army.

0: And now for another empowering moment with Ron Pierce.
1: Many are inspired by Happy, the church planter in Vietnam who's been burned out of his home 7 times, only to go on and plant churches in new areas. He and his family have suffered severe beatings over the years, but in September 2006, attackers hit him again while he was on his way to a village to preach. 40 people attacked and beat him and left him for dead, but Christians took him in. After 6 days of recovery in hospital, he returned to church planting. The family's 8th house is a primitive lean-to, but is filled to overflowing with 3 orphans, as well as 15 other families taking refuge with them after suffering persecution for their faith.
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1: The Lord rescues the godly. 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

This is the Genesis Factor. In our rapidly modernizing world, engineers are kept busy solving problems. Take, for example, all of the various kinds of transportation. There are millions of problems in this area alone that keep engineers busy inventing better solutions. Freight trains carry enormous loads in huge freight cars, each one capable of carrying the weight of the average home and everything in it, plus an automobile. Yet the axles must be able to swivel easily beneath the car as the train moves along tracks that swerve left and right. Consider the problem of setting 100 tons or more on a swivel without hindering the free movement of the swivel. Engineers at Shell Oil finally designed a disc that is placed beneath the body of the car to lubricate the axles for swiveling. Whenever the disc is squeezed by the weight of the load above or from too much friction in swiveling, lubrication automatically squirts out of the disc. It is this same ingenious system that lubricates certain joints in your body. When additional lubrication is needed in a joint, tiny discs release lubricant into the joint. These discs are called bursae, and if you have ever had bursitis, you know what happens when these discs are not working properly. It's not science, but faith in evolution that leads people to believe that this well-engineered system could be the result of accidental mutations. For CreationMoments.com and the Genesis Factor, I'm Darren Marlar.

0: We're the station that wants to see you encouraged and inspired in every area of your life, especially when life gets tough. So we present to you the words of President Theodore Roosevelt, spoken in Paris, France, in 1910.
1: It is not the critic that counts, not the man who points out how the strong man stumbles or where the doer of deeds could have done better. The credit belongs to the man who's actually in the arena, whose face is marred by dust and sweat and blood, who strives valiantly, who errs, comes short again and again, because there's no effort without error and shortcoming, who knows the great enthusiasms, the great devotions, who spends himself in a worthy cause, who at best knows in the end the triumph of high achievement. At worst, when he fails, at least he fails while daring greatly, so that his place shall never be with those cold and timid souls who know neither victory nor defeat.
0: President Theodore Roosevelt. 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

0: The checkbook says we don't have enough money to go out for dinner tonight.
1: I knew it. I knew we shouldn't have given that check to the church, but did you listen to me? No.
2: It's easy to trust God when things are going well.
0: Now, dear, we put God first. Let's have faith He'll meet our needs.
1: No, we can't afford to be giving away our hard-earned money. When we have enough, then we'll give.
2: God said that anyone who does not trust Him will be like a wave of the sea, blown and tossed by the wind.
0: Oh, look. We got a rebate on the tires we bought.
1: See?
0: What?
1: See what happens when you put your faith in God?
0: Oh, wait a minute. We're still short. I forgot about the water bill.
1: I knew it! I knew it! We never have enough!
2: Without faith in God, the Bible says we will be unstable in all we do.
0: Oh, I subtracted wrong. We're okay.
1: See? Just have a little faith and everything will work out fine.
0: Your stability is so inspiring, dear.
2: Are you trusting God? 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

Hey, Bible readers, I'm Tara Lee Cobble, and I'm your host for The God Shot on 88.7 Spirit FM. The Word became flesh and dwelt among us, and we have seen His glory, glory as of the only Son from the Father, full of grace and truth. John 1:14. This passage is talking about who Jesus is. He has always had a unique role in the Trinity, aka the three persons of the one true God, Father, Son, and Spirit. As God the Son, one of Jesus' roles connects uniquely with the physical realm. He took on human form to show humanity what God is like. The Father and the Son have the same purpose and personality. That means when you read about things Jesus says and does in Scripture, you're also learning about what God the Father is like. According to Colossians 1:15, Jesus is the image of the invisible God. What a gift! Jesus is God and reveals God, and He's where the joy is. To hear The God Shot again or to share it with friends, go to spiritfm.ca and click the God Shot link.

A lot of us would love to predict the future, but most of us can't. Except for the experts, they're good at predicting the future, right? Well, here are some statements that the experts have made about the future. In 1893, the experts said law will be simplified over the next century and lawyers' fees will be greatly curtailed. By 1960, work will be limited to 3 hours a day. It was a prediction made by experts in 1936. An NBC executive in 1966 told Gene Roddenberry that his new show Star Trek would not work unless they got rid of the pointy-eared guy, referring to Spock. And the experts once predicted that telephones would eliminate southern accents, save the farm by making farmers less lonely, and would bring peace on Earth. We all like to believe that we're in good hands with all the experts predicting the future for us, but according to the Bible, that's risky business. In James, it says that we simply don't know the future, and it's not a wise thing to think that we do. Don't put all your faith in the experts. Put that faith in God. Nobody can really know the future, but you can know the one who does know the future. A message for life. This is 88.7 Spirit FM.

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1: Did you know that a growing number of scientists are changing their minds about evolution? This is the Creation Moments Minute. The world-famous astronomer Sir Fred Hoyle announced that there is so much information within higher forms of life that they could not have evolved. He also said he could not understand why so many biologists deny this obvious fact and accept evolution. Then there's Dr. Colin Patterson, head of paleontology at the British Museum. He admitted at the American Museum of Natural History that he knew nothing about evolution that was true. After asking other scientists if they could name one thing about evolution that was true, silence was the usual answer. Dr. Patterson called the evolutionary theory anti-knowledge. He especially faulted those who say evolution is a fact, yet admit they don't know how it works. Truly, evolutionary theory is the great modern creation myth. For the Creation Moments Minute, I'm Darren Martin.

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1: From Psalm 40, verse 3. He put a new song in my mouth, a hymn of praise to our God. Many will see and fear the Lord and put their trust in Him. 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
1: And it is time for the news, and here's a good piece of news. All active Vancouver Island wildfires have been declared under control this week from BC Wildfire Service. Five active wildfires have been burning here in the North Island, triggered by lightning, and the largest one in Vernon Lake went to 105 hectares, but they're all under control now, and so that is good news. And the fire campfire ban has been lifted for pretty much the whole area. Well, here's a sad story. A plane that was flying from Alberta to Campbell River crashed about 30 miles outside of Springbank, Alberta, where it had taken off at 8:50, and it killed the two people on board. So about 30 miles west-southwest of the airport. The TSB, Transportation Safety Board of Canada, says it's a very bad terrain, will not be deploying their crew to the site. Given the terrain and the aircraft wreckage, they'll not be going there, but they are recovering the bodies from the mountainside. Here is an alert from the RCMP for the island here. If you've got a cell phone recently, a new one, there is a scam underway. And what this is about is they've received several reports of victims obtaining a new phone through the carrier promotions, but then days later get contacted by someone claiming to represent the provider and telling them that the wrong device was shipped, asking that they return it using the prepaid shipping label provided by the email. And after the phone has been shipped, they learn it didn't go back to the provider. It was the scammer. How about that? Now let's move on here to Mission Network News. Update about Iran, their proxies, in other words, other nations that have their terrorists in them, are coming back to fight. Somebody in the background is funding them, and Trump is attempting to cut all that off. Let's have a listen.
2: I'm Ruth Kramer with Mission Network News. Tuesday's Houthi attacks on Saudi Arabian cities are another manifestation of the Iranian regime's long arm. Lana Silk with Transform Iran says using proxy groups was Iran's norm before it was moved into direct conflict with Israel and the U.S. last year.
3: Then we went into a whole time of, well, are we going to make a deal? Are we going to have a ceasefire? Which for the people involved isn't great news because that means just ongoing suffering with no resolution.
2: Today, the people of Iran face intense poverty as the government uses funds for military purposes.
3: Iran is facing some very dark days, but the word of God is very clear about the power of light in dark places. And we are the carriers of that light. The church is the carrier of that light.
2: Find a 10-day prayer guide for Iran in the full story at missionnews.org. And hidden daily pressure is being put on the church in Central Asia. David Durance with Teach Beyond says,
4: the headline looks okay. Hey, there might be even more freedom, but the undercurrent is still very difficult.
2: As long as the church keeps to itself, there's no trouble. But believers can go to prison if they share the gospel. Governments suppressing Christ target children's education. In some places, Christians sharing the story of Jesus with their own children is illegal. Kids are also not allowed to be in church with their parents, Durant says.
4: If we do education really well, often it includes some level of English education, suddenly doors that are jammed shut or slammed on us start opening.
2: Teach Beyond recently got permission to open multiple Christian schools. Pray they would find the teachers. 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So by giving to Mission Network News, you enable us to keep the stories of God's kingdom coming. And together, the Great Commission happens. Look for links at missionnews.org. That's missionnews.org. I'm Ruth Kramer.
1: Okay, well, as we're going into Friday, looks like rain's coming here, about 30% chance of showers, down to 11 overnight, and a high of 16 for Friday. And again, 12 overnight into Friday night and into Saturday, but sun and cloud comes back. And get this, a high of 23 on Saturday, clear overnight and 11, sunny on Sunday, 19, sun and cloud Monday, and Tuesday and Wednesday, 19, 20 degrees or so. So all in all, not bad. Take your umbrella tomorrow. Well, stay tuned for commentary coming up in a bit.

0: No. No, no, no!
1: Hello. There appears to be an error in Apple Maps. Lake Ontario is showing up as Lake America.
2: Okay, sir. Have you tried turning the lake off and back on?
1: The lake?
2: Yes, sir.
1: How exactly would I do that?
2: You're the Prime Minister.
1: Look! Historical maps! It's been Lake Ontario for hundreds of years!
2: My computer says Lake America.
1: That's why I'm calling you!
2: Ah, now I understand.
3: Your old map needs an update.
1: My map doesn't need an update.
2: Don't worry, sir. I can factory reset Canada.
1: No! No! Don't reset Canada! I can literally see Lake Ontario from my house!
2: Excellent. Can you read me the name written on the lake?
1: There isn't a name written on the actual water!
2: Exactly, sir. So technically you cannot prove it isn't Lake America.
3: Anything else I can help you with today?
1: I hate technology.
3: Wonderful. I'm marking this case resolved.

0: Reason to Believe. Evidence proving God and the Bible. Exhibit 7B.
1: The human brain is the most complex organ in the known universe. It contains more than 30 billion special cells known as neurons. And there are another 250 billion special cells that facilitate communication between the neurons. And incredibly, every one of the 30 billion neurons is connected to the other neurons in a staggering degree of complicated connections. In less than a second, your brain can calculate the trajectory of a football thrown at 30 miles an hour toward you without warning. In a moment, your brain calculates your position and the ball's ultimate trajectory and sends detailed electronic messages to the muscles in your arms and legs at more than 300 miles a second to move you into position to catch the ball. No computer on earth can do that. With that kind of evidence, what do you think? Could the human brain have evolved simply by random chance? Documentation found in the book The Signature of God by Grant R. Jeffrey.
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0: Shalom from Jerusalem. Today, Israel and all the Jewish world are celebrating Rosh Hashanah. In Leviticus 23:24, God tells Moses, "In the seventh month, on the first day of the month, you shall have a Sabbath rest, a memorial proclaimed with the blast of the shofar, a holy convocation." And in Numbers 29:1, it is explicitly called Teruah, the day of Teruah. There might be confusion, which comes from the fact that Rosh Hashanah became the more common name for the holiday. The shofar carries no composed melody. It's a primal, unadorned cry from the depths of the soul. Teruah means a loud blast, alarm, shout, or joyful acclamation. And that's why the day is connected so strongly with the shofar. The shofar carries both biblical and prophetic significance. It isn't merely a musical instrument. The shofar points toward the coming of Messiah, resurrection, judgment, and the gathering of God's people. There are several biblical connections. One, a call to wake up and return to God. The shofar functions as an alarm. Blow a shofar in Zion. Sound an alarm on my holy mountain, as read in Joel chapter 2, verse 1. The idea is wake up, pay attention, prepare yourself before God. This can also point toward being spiritually prepared for Messiah's coming. Number two, the gathering of God's people. The prophets connect the sounding of the great trumpet with the gathering of Israel. And in that day, a great shofar will be blown, as read in Isaiah 27, 13. The shofar, therefore, becomes a picture of God calling his scattered people home. Number three, the return of Messiah. In 1 Thessalonians 4:16, Paul writes, "For the Lord himself will descend from heaven with a shout and with the trumpet of God." And in 1 Corinthians 15:52, "At the last trumpet, the dead will be raised imperishable, and we shall be changed." So the shofar becomes associated with the great announcement that Messiah has come and the dead are being raised. Number four, the announcement of the King. Throughout Scripture, trumpet, shofar, blasts are associated with the arrival or proclamation of a king. That makes the shofar particularly powerful in a messianic context. The King is coming. It's not simply announcing an event. It's announcing the arrival of the King and the establishment of his reign.
1: Shana Tova U'Metuka. Have a happy and a sweet new year.

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All religions of the world focus on man's efforts to reach God or to please God by doing good. All religions, that is, except one. Jesus came to live the perfect life you and I are incapable of. And perfect though he was, he died to pay for the sinful life you and I have lived. That makes Jesus inescapably unique. Other religions try to please God by doing good things. The Jesus way teaches that God has already done the pleasing God part by Jesus' life and death. Doing or done? It's your choice. For me, I choose the way that's already been done. To find out more how you can receive that forgiveness provided by Jesus, call 1-888-NEED-HIM. That's 1-888-NEED-HIM.

anybody feel this heartache? Is anyone around? Feels like we're running round in circles, we can't catch a breath. We can't enjoy the moment when we always want what's next, yeah. Just when I can't take no more.

0: In a fast-paced digital world where we are constantly being bombarded with everything new and different, people are finding that the best things in life have been with us for a long time. These are the time-tested words of history's legendary Christian leaders.
1: The words of legendary Chinese teacher Watchman Nee. God's salvation for man is death. Romans 6:6 says, "Knowing this, that our old man has been crucified with him, in order that the body of sin might be annulled, that we should no longer serve sin as slaves." Deep within man, there is a love for sin. It is true that sin is a powerful agent, but when it is met by the old man, the sinful flesh, the result is an instant collaboration. So the old man, the sinful flesh, must die. We must see our old selves as God sees it, dead on the cross. Once we reckon that as an established truth, we begin to have victory over sin in our lives. The words of legendary leader Watchman Nee.

Alfred Whitehead North said, apart from God, every activity is merely a passing whiff of insignificance. Hoping you find significance in your life. 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

Hey, Bible readers, I'm Tara Lee Cobble, and I'm your host for The Godshot on 88.7 Spirit FM. John bore witness about him and cried out, "This was he of whom I said, 'He who comes after me ranks before me because he was before me.'" John 1:15. This passage is talking about who Jesus is. One of the first people to recognize Jesus as the Messiah was John the Baptist, who also happened to be Jesus' cousin. John the Baptist started his ministry before Jesus did, and he spent his days telling people that the Messiah would be showing up on the scene soon. John didn't promote his own ministry. In fact, he acknowledged that Jesus' ministry was superior to his because Jesus was preaching about himself. John also pointed out that Jesus has always existed. John was slightly older than Jesus in age, but Jesus is eternal because Jesus is God. He existed before he was born in a manger, and he still exists now, reigning in heaven. He's our eternal king, and he's where the joy is. To hear The Godshot again or to share it with friends, go to spiritfm.ca and click the Godshot link.

0: Met. Thousands of experiences, myriads of memories, faces, friends, fun, heartache, long summer days, cold nights, years of education, laughing, crying, lost love, holidays, birthdays, thousands of meals, sights, sounds, vacations, movies, mountain church, drives, beaches, homes, new cars, stores, friends, telephones, all the experiences of an entire lifetime condensed into one single minute. 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If we grasp that life really does go by faster than we realize, we'll change our priorities to prepare for eternity. So take some time and imagine your life condensed into one single minute.
1: A message from Biblica at Biblica.com.
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0: Shalom from Jerusalem. Today, Israel and all the Jewish world are celebrating Rosh Hashanah. In Leviticus 23:24, God tells Moses, "In the seventh month, on the first day of the month, you shall have a Sabbath rest, a memorial proclaimed with the blast of the shofar, a holy convocation." And in Numbers 29:1, it is explicitly called Teruah, the day of Teruah. There might be confusion, which comes from the fact that Rosh Hashanah became the more common name for the holiday. The shofar carries no composed melody. It's a primal, unadorned cry from the depths of the soul. Teruah means a loud blast, alarm, shout, or joyful acclamation. And that's why the day is connected so strongly with the shofar. The shofar carries both biblical and prophetic significance. It isn't merely a musical instrument. The shofar points toward the coming of Messiah, resurrection, judgment, and the gathering of God's people. There are several biblical connections. One, a call to wake up and return to God. The shofar functions as an alarm. Blow a shofar in Zion. Sound an alarm on my holy mountain, as read in Joel chapter 2, verse 1. The idea is wake up, pay attention, prepare yourself before God. This can also point toward being spiritually prepared for Messiah's coming. Number two, the gathering of God's people. The prophets connect the sounding of the great trumpet with the gathering of Israel. And in that day, a great shofar will be blown, as read in Isaiah 27:13. The shofar, therefore, becomes a picture of God calling his scattered people home. Number three, the return of Messiah. In 1 Thessalonians 4:16, Paul writes, "For the Lord himself will descend from heaven with a shout and with the trumpet of God." And in 1 Corinthians 15:52, "At the last trumpet, the dead will be raised imperishable, and we shall be changed." So the shofar becomes associated with the great announcement that Messiah has come and the dead are being raised. Number four, the announcement of the King. Throughout Scripture, trumpet shofar blasts are associated with the arrival or proclamation of a king. That makes the shofar particularly powerful in a messianic context. The King is coming. It's not simply announcing an event. It's announcing the arrival of the King and the establishment of his reign.
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They ceased to be fruitful in Israel. They ceased until I arose, until I, Deborah, arose as a mother in Israel.

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helmet of salvation, breastplate of righteousness, sword of the spirit, boots of peace, because we are the revival.

You see, this song's about a friend of mine's daddy who lives down in South Louisiana. And just a few months ago, he celebrated his 99th birthday. Come on now. But not too long ago, he was shopping. That's right, a 98-year-old grocery shopping. And he was there in the produce section. He wanted to buy some bananas, and there was a girl working there, and he went up to her and said, "Ma'am, would you help me pick out some bananas?" She said, "Oh, yes, sir." And she ran over and grabbed him a big old bunch of green bananas and brought them back to him and gave them to him and said, "Here you go, sir. You take these home, and in a couple of days, they'll be just fine." He looked at her, and he said, "Ma'am, I'm sorry, but these ain't gonna work." She said, "Well, why not?" He said, "I'm 98 years old. I might not be here in a couple of days." So I don't know how you've been living your life, whether you've been sitting around waiting for everything to get just right before you start enjoying it, or maybe get just right before you start really giving.

in this day. So me and Sherry, we subscribing to the doctrine of green bananas and gonna grab a hold of all life we can give. I like his

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1: Remember that song from The Wizard of Oz? Well, the rainbow probably means something different to all of us, but we'd all agree it ultimately represents the fulfillment and the love that we're all searching for. And for you, that rainbow may seem out of reach. And you know what? It always will be, until you belong to Jesus. To learn more, call 888-NEED-HIM or chat with us live at needhim.org.
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Hey guys, it's Darren here from We Are Messengers, and this is the story behind our song, Love. Yeah, you got my love, love, love, love down in your soul. Love is the most joyful, most celebratory song that We Are Messengers have put out in a long time. We rejoice that God's mercy are new every morning. It is a good day to be alive, and it is a good day to feel the love of God. Yeah, you

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1: From His fullness we have all received, grace upon grace. For the law was given through Moses, grace and truth came through Jesus Christ. John 1:16 through 17. Jesus is the fullness of God and the fullness of man all in one being. And God says this is grace upon grace to us. Grace is when we get something we don't deserve. We don't deserve to receive the kind of relationship we have with God. We could never earn it. The law of God reveals that to us. Moses brought us the Old Testament laws, and by the way, there aren't just 10 of them. There are roughly 613. These laws serve civil purposes by restraining sin in the world. They reveal God's perfection and our imperfection, and they help Christ followers be conformed to the image of Christ. But we can't live up to His perfect law. We need the grace and truth of Jesus. And thank God He gives it. He's where the joy is.
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0: Shalom from Jerusalem. Today, Israel and all the Jewish world are celebrating Rosh Hashanah. In Leviticus 23:24, God tells Moses, "In the seventh month, on the first day of the month, you shall have a Sabbath rest, a memorial proclaimed with the blast of the shofar, a holy convocation." And in Numbers 29:1, it is explicitly called Teruah, the day of Teruah. There might be confusion, which comes from the fact that Rosh Hashanah became the more common name for the holiday. The shofar carries no composed melody. It's a primal, unadorned cry from the depths of the soul. Teruah means a loud blast, alarm, shout, or joyful acclamation. And that's why the day is connected so strongly with the shofar. The shofar carries both biblical and prophetic significance. It isn't merely a musical instrument. The shofar points toward the coming of Messiah, resurrection, judgment, and the gathering of God's people. There are several biblical connections. One, a call to wake up and return to God. The shofar functions as an alarm. Blow a shofar in Zion. Sound an alarm on my holy mountain, as read in Joel chapter 2, verse 1. The idea is wake up, pay attention, prepare yourself before God. This can also point toward being spiritually prepared for Messiah's coming. Number two, the gathering of God's people. The prophets connect the sounding of the great trumpet with the gathering of Israel. And in that day, a great shofar will be blown, as read in Isaiah 27:13. The shofar, therefore, becomes a picture of God calling his scattered people home. Number three, the return of Messiah. In 1 Thessalonians 4:16, Paul writes, "For the Lord himself will descend from heaven with a shout and with the trumpet of God." And in 1 Corinthians 15:52, "At the last trumpet, the dead will be raised imperishable, and we shall be changed." So the shofar becomes associated with the great announcement that Messiah has come and the dead are being raised. Number four, the announcement of the King. Throughout Scripture, trumpet, shofar, blasts are associated with the arrival or proclamation of a king. That makes the shofar particularly powerful in a messianic context. The King is coming. It's not simply announcing an event. It's announcing the arrival of the King and the establishment of his reign.
1: Shana Tova u Metuka. Have a happy and a sweet new year.

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4: And it is time for the news, and here's a good piece of news. All active Vancouver Island wildfires have been declared under control this week from BC Wildfire Service. Five active wildfires have been burning here in the North Island, triggered by lightning, and the largest one on Vernon Lake went to 105 hectares, but they're all under control now, and so that is good news. And the fire campfire ban has been lifted for pretty much the whole area. Well, here's a sad story. A plane that was flying from Alberta to Campbell River crashed about 30 miles outside of Springbank, Alberta, where it had taken off at 8:50, and it killed the two people on board. So about 30 miles west-southwest of the airport. The TSB, Transportation Safety Board of Canada, says it's a very bad terrain, will not be deploying their crew to the site. Given the terrain and the aircraft wreckage, they'll not be going there, but they are recovering the bodies from the mountainside. Here is an alert from the RCMP for the island here. If you've got a cell phone recently, a new one, there is a scam underway. And what this is about is they've received several reports of victims obtaining a new phone through the carrier promotions, but then days later get contacted by someone claiming to represent the provider and telling them that the wrong device was shipped, asking that they return it using the prepaid shipping label provided by the email. And after the phone has been shipped, they learn it didn't go back to the provider. It was the scammer. How about that? Now let's move on here to Mission Network News. Update about Iran, their proxies, in other words, other nations that have their terrorists in them, are coming back to fight. Somebody in the background is funding them, and Trump is attempting to cut all that off. Let's have a listen.
5: I'm Ruth Kramer with Mission Network News. Tuesday's Houthi attacks on Saudi Arabian cities are another manifestation of the Iranian regime's long arm. Lana Silk with Transform Iran says using proxy groups was Iran's norm before it was moved into direct conflict with Israel and the U.S. last year.
6: Then we went into a whole time of, well, are we going to make a deal? Are we going to have a ceasefire? Which for the people involved isn't great news because that means just ongoing suffering with no resolution.
5: Today, the people of Iran face intense poverty as the government uses funds for military purposes.
6: Iran is facing some very dark days, but the word of God is very clear about the power of light in dark places. And we are the carriers of that light. The church is the carrier of that light.
5: Find a 10-day prayer guide for Iran in the full story at missionnews.org. And hidden daily pressure is being put on the church in Central Asia. David Durance with Teach Beyond says,
7: the headline looks okay. Hey, there might be even more freedom, but the undercurrent is still very difficult.
5: As long as the church keeps to itself, there's no trouble. But believers can go to prison if they share the gospel. Governments suppressing Christ target children's education. In some places, Christians sharing the story of Jesus with their own children is illegal. Kids are also not allowed to be in church with their parents, Durant says.
7: If we do education really well, often it includes some level of English education, suddenly doors that are jammed shut or slammed on us start opening.
5: Teach Beyond recently got permission to open multiple Christian schools. Pray they would find the teachers. 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So by giving to Mission Network News, you enable us to keep the stories of God's kingdom coming. And together, the Great Commission happens. Look for links at missionnews.org. That's missionnews.org. I'm Ruth Kramer.

Okay, well, as we're going into Friday, looks like rain's coming here, about 30% chance of showers, down to 11 overnight, and a high of 16 for Friday. And again, 12 overnight into Friday night and into Saturday, but sun and cloud comes back. And get this, a high of 23 on Saturday. Clear overnight and 11, sunny on Sunday, 19, sun and cloud Monday and Tuesday and Wednesday, 19, 20 degrees or so. So all in all, not bad. Just take your umbrella tomorrow. Well, stay tuned for commentary coming up in a bit.

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4: No. No, no, no.
5: Hello. There appears to be an error in Apple Maps. Lake Ontario is showing up as Lake America.
6: Okay, sir. Have you tried turning the lake off and back on?
5: The lake?
6: Yes, sir.
5: How exactly would I do that?
6: You're the Prime Minister.
5: Look! Historical maps! It's been Lake Ontario for hundreds of years!
6: My computer says Lake America.
5: That's why I'm calling you!
6: Ah, now I understand.
7: Your old map needs an update.
5: My map doesn't need an update?
6: Don't worry, sir. I can factory reset Canada.
5: No! No! Don't reset Canada! I can literally see Lake Ontario from my house!
6: Excellent. Can you read me the name written on the lake?
5: There isn't a name written on the actual water!
6: Exactly, sir. So technically you cannot prove it isn't Lake America.
7: Anything else I can help you with today?
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7: Wonderful. I'm marking this case resolved.

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0: Fellas, I believe I feel like having a little church. Y'all ready to have church?
1: Yeah.
0: I said, are you ready to have church?
1: Yeah.
0: How about everybody out there? Y'all want to have a little church?
1: Yeah.
0: Well, we're bringing the Abundance Blues Band.

0: of church.
1: Sure, I believe there's a God. Why not?
2: Well, we're a very spiritual country.
3: Do you have religion or do you have a relationship? A lot of us get that mixed up. We think that by having religion, we're okay with God. But being right with God is not about being religious. It's about having a relationship with Him. Jesus, God's Son, came to earth to live the perfect life we couldn't live, and then He died the death we deserve because of our sins. And He did this to turn us from God's enemies to God's friends. Before Jesus came, being religious meant trying to please God by our own efforts. After He came, being a follower of Jesus meant having a personal relationship with God. Religion doesn't cut it, but having a personal relationship with Jesus makes all the difference in this world and the next. To find out more about how to begin a personal relationship with God through Jesus, call 1-888-NEED-HIM. That's 1-888-NEED-HIM.

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Gonna pull it up.

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1: Greetings, you're in tune to Sunshine Reggae 290, going out from the island of Malta. You're in the Mediterranean. Kicking off today with Anika and a tune called Come Jesus Come. I guess it was kind of made famous by Cece Winans, but the author of the song is a guy called Stephen McWhirter. It's a great song.

is John Mark Wigan and I Don't Mind. Don't Mind Waiting on the Lord. It's Sherwin Gardner, Come to Praise.

Lazarus Music and Prodigal Son. Amazing grace, how sweet the sound. That's a tune called Rich Praise. Followed by No God by Imran. And here's Anika again with Amazing Grace.

Yes, His grace is most certainly amazing. And when He's touched your life, you know that. Deep down inside, like a fire in your bones. Up next, got a tune which I was part of orchestrating. Give thanks to Just Servant, who put together the rhythm for the tune. St. Matthew Giama Ramwan, and who featured on it. And I'll just tell you a little bit about the tune and I'll pull it up. But it was done as a song on an album which had the sole purpose of raising funds to combat human trafficking. Yeah, especially trafficking in the sex trade. There's an organization called A21, who are one of the organizations combating that and helping to liberate the captives in that business, and also to prosecute those who are perpetrating it, you know, who are in the business of making money, of selling people. And yeah, the album's called Set the Captives Free, and get it on any platform really. And all profits from that album will be going for that purpose. So give thanks also to Eva von God in Greece, who was a part of putting that together as well. Yeah, we did this particular song features St. Matthew Ramwan Giama and Andre. I'm forgetting the surname for a second. Andre Ricardo, that's it. So I'm gonna pull up the tune and start from the beginning. This is the title track of the album called Set the Captives Free, and it really is something we need to pray towards, to see every child, every person who is caught up in that horrible dark business set free, and to see His kingdom come and His will be done on earth as it is in heaven. So let's pray and get behind people who are literally physically rescuing and restoring people from that horrible dark industry.

There's Jay Radix with a brand new tune called Heart of a Man. And you know, when I think about things like trafficking and the evils people do, I can only think of that scripture that says the heart of man is desperately wicked. Who can know it? There is a deep wickedness in the heart of man, and it's only redeemable by the blood of Jesus.

thinking about the redemption of a man's heart. And Jesus is the only way. The transformation of our hearts through believe and be baptized, or repent and believe. Three, repent, believe, and be baptized. Baptized into his death, resurrected into his life. And there is a transformation of heart there, where the old becomes new, where our sins are washed away, and he comes to take up residence inside of us, to dwell in our hearts. And it's no longer our righteousness, but it's his righteousness living in us. And I only have confidence in that. No confidence in the flesh, but in the spirit. I'm going to drop a tune now from Ferkus Selassie, aka Love of the Trinity, and this one called Repent and Baptize.

is Micah Ramon, and I'm gonna trust you. I gotta trust you. Big up to Rajesh. Introduced me to the music of Fergie Selassie. And give thanks and praise to the

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0: He will give you the desires of your heart. 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And faith is about trust. What a gift it is to be able to put your faith and trust in the Lord. Jesus is real. Another one about faith, this one called Give Me Faith, Make Me Beautiful. It's from John Mark Wigan on his new album, By Fire. Oh, did I not press that button? Yeah, there it is.
1: He's a new creature. All things are passed away, and behold, all things have become new. But to see that new requires process. I can't do it without you, Lord.
2: Give me faith, give me faith, give me faith, oh.
1: Yeah.
2: So I can walk in the midst of the fire.
1: Sometimes we have to go through the process and
2: give me faith, give me faith, give me faith, oh.
1: Feels like a burn.
2: So painful. I can make what is yours by desire.
1: But Lord,

I'm going to make this my last tune of the show, so take the time to say goodbye, God bless. And if you do want to get any of these shows, you can find them all at livingwatersradio.com. And I do give thanks to all the stations airing this and spreading the love. Thanks to all the artists, and I'm deeply thankful for their music with a message. Goodbye, God bless, love you all.

coming to you from our studios in Calgary, Alberta, Canada. I'm your host, Ray Sargent, and welcome to Sunday Side Up, presenting your flavor of gospel music served Sunday Side Up. The Casey family opened the show, and they are anticipating. Starting off the hour, Southern Gospel style, here are the Littles. He's already on his way. The Littles served up next on this edition of Sunday Side Up.

the Justified Quartet announced that they can't wait to hear the sound. Ahead of them, a group called Covered by Love told us, "I'll just start to live when I die." And that Southern three-pack opened with the Littles, "He's Already on His Way." Keeping it Southern and anticipatory, here is Triumphant, "Going There." Triumphant, served up next on this edition of Sunday Side Up.

With another fine old chorus, that was the Browns. Somebody Loves Me. I'm your host, Ray Sargent, inviting you to come on over for a visit to my website. 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Lakeside comes to bless us with this affirmation. Jesus loves me. Lakeside, served up next on this edition of Sunday Side Up.

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1: Do you ever rely on others for what you have no right to expect from them? I'm not saying that you can never rely on others or that you need to be able to handle everything on your own. You need healthy relationships to meet your relational needs, as well as some of your practical needs. But when you become overly dependent, things get out of balance. 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Take the first step today. Although it will be a process, you can develop healthy relationships as you learn to receive the phenomenal, overflowing, unconditional love God has for you.

Potter's Clay had that testimony. He loves me. Before then, we heard from Leon Fontaine with his devotional called Spirit Contemporary. This week, his daughter read his column. They told us, take the time to receive the phenomenal, overflowing, unconditional love God has for you. Leon Fontaine is the lead pastor at Springs Church in Winnipeg, Manitoba. You can find a link to Pastor Leon's site on the links page of my website. Head on over there to hear more devotionals by Leon. The set opened with Jesus Loves Me. That was Lakeside. Let's enjoy the message and the trusted voice of the late George Beverly Shea. Oh, how he loves you and me. George Beverly Shea, as this edition of Sunday Side Up continues.

0: The Collingsworth family shared the love of God. Singer Wally White was from Newfoundland, but for many years he traveled across Canada and the U.S. singing and proclaiming the message of God's love. He was often the opening voice for many famous gospel groups. In April of this year, at the age of 71, Wally went to be with Jesus. He will and is missed by many, including his large extended family. This is Wally White. How mercy found me. Wally White, as this edition of Sunday Side Up continues.
1: The years have left scars, and the scars

Ephesians 2:4. But God, who is rich in mercy, for his great love wherewith he loved us. Thinking about the mercy of God in that set, Valor 3 sang a song simply titled Mercy. Ahead of them, Wally White shared How Mercy Found Me. I'm your host, Ray Sargent, and I hope you're enjoying this week's edition. Concluding this first hour, here is The Sound, First Church of Mercy. The Sound, as this edition of Sunday Side Up continues.

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I'm your host, Ray Sargent. We began the hour with Sherry Taylor announcing, One Day Soon. 2 Corinthians 3:12. For now we see through a glass darkly, but then face to face. Now I know in part, but then I shall know even as I am known. This is the Tab Family. I will, one day. Tab Family, served up next on Sunday Side Up.

Hallelujah, what a day. Before her, New Again, One Day I Will. And that three-pack began with the Tab family. I Will, One Day. Along next, Looking Forward, Cricket Lee. There Will Come a Day. Cricket Lee served up next on this edition of Sunday Side Up.

Anilin's with a narrative that speaks to us in our hurry-up world. Excuse me, are you Jesus? Would you please come by my website? When you do, you'll see a list of the artists and the titles of the songs I played on this edition. 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David Smith brings us a modern-day sequel of A Good Samaritan. I never even knew his name.

0: Welcome to Lighten Up, brought to you by Compassion International, releasing children from poverty in Jesus' name. Lighten Up is the medicine of joy to get you through your day. I'm Dr. Wes Stafford on behalf of Compassion with some really good news about money and giving from author, motivational speaker, and comedian Ken Davis.
1: The pastor stood up on Sunday and announced to his congregation, "I got good news and I got bad news. The good news is we have enough money to pay for our new building program. The bad news is it's still out there in your pockets." Charles Jones said there are two kinds of people in life, the givers and the takers. He said the takers eat better, the givers sleep better. I have a very dear friend who could be wealthy, but he's chosen to be rich. You see, wealthy is when you have enough money to make it count. Rich is when you give enough money to make it count. Both these friends have taught me that not only is it more blessed to give than to receive, but you will be more blessed when you give than you receive. I encourage you to test this in your life and find it to be true. So often, what we receive ends up confined to our pocket. What we give has the potential to reach into eternity. I used to pray that God would make me rich enough so I could give. God showed me that if I'm breathing, I'm rich enough to give. This is Ken Davis encouraging you to watch for an opportunity to give something today. Lighten up your wallet and live.
0: This has been Lighten Up with Ken Davis. This program is made possible by Compassion International, releasing children from poverty in Jesus' name. 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I'm Dr. Wes Stafford on behalf of Compassion, encouraging you to lighten up.

That was Final Harvest, challenging us to give it away. Before then, we heard from Ken Davis with Lighten Up. He challenged us to watch for an opportunity to give today. For more Lighten Up, you can find a link to Ken's site on the links page of my website. The package opened with David Smith. I didn't even know his name. This is Carol Robertson. I'm going to serve the Lord. Carol Robertson served up next on this edition of Sunday Side Up.

Speak, Lord. That request came from the Beelers. Isaiah 32:18. My people shall dwell in a peaceable habitation, and in sure dwellings, and in quiet resting places. Here are the Irwins, calmly resting in the Lord. The Irwins served up now on this edition of Sunday Side Up.

Scott Wesley Brown calling us to worship Christ the Lord. Ahead of him, the Carolina Boys Quartet, The Hand of the Lord. The package began with the Irwins, Calmly Resting in the Lord. Our time is over for this week. Thank you for being with me for this edition of Sunday Side Up. I hope you'll connect with this station and thank them for airing the show. And if you have a moment, perhaps you could put us on your social media page. Concluding our time together, this is Heather Thomas Van Duren. Nobody like my Lord. I'm your host, Ray Sargent, thanking you for listening to Sunday Side Up.

0: Bible tracks
1: from John 12:25. The man who loves his life will lose it, while the man who hates his life in this world will keep it for eternal life. 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

0: Henry Ford, the original titan of the automobile industry, believed in progress, innovation, and dramatic change. His Model T revolutionized American culture. But after 15 years of being the only car on the road, changes had to be made. The Model T just wasn't equipped to handle the new, faster-moving, paved roads. So how did this revolutionary man handle it when they tried to change the Model T? He looked at the shiny new red prototype and began attacking it. Ripping it apart with his bare hands. That's what Henry Ford thought of change. We all have a little bit of Henry Ford in us. We get fixated on something we like and we strongly oppose change. But accepting change is a healthy part of life. But like Henry Ford, we tend to want to tear apart anything that tries to change what we've grown to feel comfortable with. Some basic life principles should never change, but other things should change. We can embrace it and move ahead, or we can attack it. The roads of life are always changing. We need to change to keep up or get left behind in the dust.
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0: 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I am Al Torres for Far East Broadcasting Canada, helping to bring Christ to the world by radio for over 70 years now. 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
2: 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Paul was intrigued by God's provision to protect his people from the angel of death, who was sent to destroy Egypt's firstborn. Paul decided to offer his own life instead. Since he became a Christian, he has brought more than 50 Hmong to Jesus. Currently, Paul oversees 5 churches, with 400 to 500 believers in each. God has accomplished much through Paul because of his faith and obedience. We are grateful God used FEBC's Hmong broadcast to reach Paul, broadcast that changed his life.
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